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Melissa Brady there with Just Beyond the River Jordan. I'm Brennan with you here this Thursday evening. The 4th of July is this Saturday. We're celebrating 250 years of this great nation. And, you know, traditions like that may happen in your family, whether you get together and do something for quite some time. For example, this past weekend, my wife and I went to her family's reunion that happened for the last 37 years now. So I want to know whether for this 4th of July or sometime during the year, do you have a really cool family tradition that's been very long running? Let me know here at 888-985-6936.

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0: but I can control how I respond. 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But how? Well, it's not easy. But because of Jesus, it is possible. When I focus on what Jesus did for me on the cross, I realize how kind and compassionate He is. This reminds me of how much I've been forgiven, and that helps me forgive others more easily. Yes, life is unfair, but when you and I keep our eyes on Jesus, He helps us respond in a way that's pleasing to God.
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Hey, it's Brendan. Thanks for stopping by this Thursday evening. More great Southern gospel music is still to come from the artists that you love. Here next is a good one from Guy Penrod, Old Rugged Cross.

It's Brendan with you here on your Joy FM. This evening wrapped up One Nation Under God with Ernie Haas and Signature Sound. We were so thankful for this amazing event. Thank you all who came out to the event. And this gentleman next that is about to play is one of the members of Ernie Haas and Signature Sound. It's Doug Anderson. Thank God for tomorrow. Today.

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This is Max Lucado. The anxious heart says, there's trouble out there. So you don't sleep well. You don't laugh often. Misfortune lurks. It's just a matter of time. As a result, you're anxious. How can this be? Our cars are safer than ever. We regulate food and water and electricity. Yet, if worry were an Olympic event, we'd win the gold medal. Well, keep in mind that anxiety is not a sin, it's an emotion. It can, however, lead to sinful behavior. And when we numb our fears with six packs or food binges, when we peddle our fears to anyone who'll buy them, we're sinning. Jesus gave this word, be careful or your hearts will be weighed down with

0: the anxieties of life. God made you for more than a life of angst and mind-splitting worry. He has a new chapter for your life, and He is ready to write it. This is Max Lucado.
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Brendan with you here on your Joy FM. And I have the likes of Karen Peck and New River, the Ball Brothers, the Heath Brothers, and now Gaither Vocal Band.

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Canton Junction there with God's Got a Better Plan. It's Brendan with you here on this Thursday evening. Tomorrow is Friday, and of course, we're heading into the weekend of Independence Day. Let me know some fun things that you have going on for the 4th of July at 888-985-6936. Here next is Jim and Melissa Brady. Just

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Thanks for stopping by this Thursday evening with more great Southern gospel music coming up from the artist that you love. Here next is Triumphant with a great song, Chainbreaker.

Bernie with you here on your Joy FM. 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And I hope you have a great rest of your Thursday evening.

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0: lost everything. 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

0: Psalm 30 begins with the words, "I will extol you, O Lord." Verse 1 reads like this, "I will extol you, O Lord, for you have drawn me up and have not let my foes rejoice over me."
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0: Extol isn't a word we use much anymore. It means to lift up or to praise highly. David lifts the name of God high because God lifted him from the depths. God has rescued him from some circumstance that was near death. He healed him from an illness.

0: that had him with one foot in the grave. That's what Sheol and the pit refer to, the place of the dead. David was on the brink of death, and God lifted him out. So now he will lift God up in praise. God saves, he rescues, he heals, he restores, he lifts from the darkest pits. That phrase, drawn me up, describes lifting a bucket from a well, from the pitch black and the muck to the light of day and of hope. This is how God worked for David. It is how he worked repeatedly for Israel throughout the Old Testament. And it is how he works for you and me, because he is an unchanging God, constant in his goodness. God saves circumstantially, rescuing us from suffering, illness, and danger. Not always this side of heaven, but more often than we even recognize. Just consider all the awful things that haven't happened to you. He preserves our lives. And God saves ultimately, eternally, through Jesus, the truest, deepest fulfillment of this psalm and all the others. He lifts us out of life's dark places, and he lifts us into the bright hope of eternal life with Christ.
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May we never forget that every good and perfect gift comes from you. We're praying God's blessing over your home this Independence Day. 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

0: 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Maybe it was weeks ago, or maybe today. 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
0: It's easy for me to get discouraged when I have a bad day. What about you? When life feels overwhelming, there's a simple verse in 2 Corinthians that helps me feel better. It says this, "Therefore, we do not lose heart." Because of Jesus, I can be strong and keep going, even when I have a really bad day. Because of Jesus, I don't lose heart because I know God is working behind the scenes. It is easy to feel discouraged when we have a bad day, but let's choose to fix our eyes on Jesus and let's trust Him to give us the strength we need.
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0: Imagine this. You're standing in front of your home, or at least what's left of it. A tornado ripped through. Everything's gone.
1: You're in shock. You have no idea where to begin. Everything you've worked so hard for is gone. You don't even have something as simple as a toothbrush.
0: And then someone hands you a blessing bucket. It's simple. A 5-gallon bucket filled with the things that you need to make it through the first few days.
1: Toiletries, first aid supplies, a flashlight, a personal note, a Bible.
0: And you know what most people say? 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It was that someone cared.
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night in sleeplessness and rose at every sound, half in hopeless sorrow and half in fear the day would find the soldiers breaking through.

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0: It is not God's will that you face every day with dread and trepidation. This is Max Licato. I have a childhood memory that I cherish. My father loved cornbread and buttermilk. About 10 o'clock each night, he would meander into the kitchen and crumble a piece of cornbread into a glass of buttermilk, stand at the counter, and drink it. Then he'd make the rounds to the front and back doors, checking the locks. Once everything was secure, he would step into the bedroom I shared with my brother and say something like, "Everything is secure, boys. 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I have no inclination to believe that God loves cornbread and buttermilk, but I do believe he loves his children. He keeps everything secure. He oversees your world, and by his power, you will be anxious for nothing and discover the peace that passes all understanding. This is Max Licato.
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0: Hi, this is Wendy. Have you ever wanted to honor or memorialize someone in a way that's both deeply personal and meaningful to others? 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
1: Zephaniah 3:17. The Lord your God in your midst, the mighty one, will save. He will rejoice over you with gladness. He will quiet you with his love. He will rejoice over you with singing. Joy FM.

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Why does God not want us to associate with disruptive people? 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I urge you, brothers,

0: 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A new commandment I give to you, that you love one another, as I have loved you, that you also love one another. 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
1: One of the verses says this: What gift of grace is Jesus my Redeemer? There is no more for heaven now to give. He is my joy, my righteousness and freedom, my steadfast love, my deep and boundless peace. Now this is a beautiful and true verse. But there's a certain kind of person in this world who combines cynicism with pedantry, a particular kind of nitpicky contrarian. I am one of those people. This means that when I see lyrics like, "There is no more for heaven now to give," my instinct is to find all the exceptions. It is, after all, a statement of superlatives and totality. Heaven could not give more. Really? Nothing? Really, nothing. When Jesus emptied himself by taking the form of a servant and being found in human form, he humbled himself by becoming obedient to the point of death, even death on a cross, as Philippians 2 tells us. He was the most

0: that our Father in heaven could give. Jesus is the fulfillment of all promises. He is the resolution to all evil. He is salvation for all sinners who simply believe. He is our ongoing advocate and intercessor, bringing us close to our Father. And Jesus is the superlative who gently and inexorably smothers cynicism in love and beauty.
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4: Hi, and welcome to Bill Gaither's Homecoming Radio, where today we've gathered to celebrate portions of a Gaither Homecoming video production called Power in the Blood, filmed live before an audience in Tulsa, Oklahoma in the late summer of 2022. Now, actually, two videos were produced over the course of that concert weekend. The other video, Hallelujah Homecoming, both available from the Gaither Gospel Series. And for a bit of context, this was one of the first video productions and concert gatherings of this size following the 2020 coronavirus pandemic. So as you can imagine, there was lots of anticipation and a warm, welcoming crowd of nearly 10,000 people at the Oral Roberts University Mabee Center. I'm Daniel Britt. Join Bill Gaither, Kevin Williams, and me as we celebrate some wonderful selections from this video production and as we go behind the scenes and talk with some of the artists involved that day.
3: Hi, I'm Bill Gaither, and recently my homecoming family and I reunited in Tulsa, Oklahoma at the Mabee Center for a weekend full of wonderful performances, beautiful harmonies, and tender moments of fellowship. If you missed the chance to be with us in person, don't worry. I've gathered together some of the special moments that took place that weekend for you to enjoy over and over again. So pull up a front row seat and sing along with us in this very special live homecoming reunion with appearances by Angela Prim, The Neelands, Jason Crabb, Mark Lowry, Jeannie Johnson, Woody Wright, Linda Randall, The Sound, Wesley Pritchard, Chris Blue, The Hoppers, Gloria Gaither, the Gaither Vocal Band, and many others. You're in for a treat. Gaither Music Group is proud to present Power in the Blood, live from Tulsa, Oklahoma.

0: 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So many great songs and moments that made up this incredible weekend.
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2: Let's go!
3: Meet a new friend of mine. His name is Chris Blue. You're gonna love him.
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0: We know about storms, don't we?
1: Yes.
0: We all know about storms. The church knows about storms right now. The world knows about storms. Our country knows about the storms. But most of the time, we think we need more sailing lessons. We need more life jackets. We need to build bigger boats. And we're yelling at God to come and help us make a bigger boat. Give us some more life jackets. Give us some more lessons in sailing. But Jesus speaks to the storm. And the storm obeys his voice. So whatever we're trying to do, and we're screaming at God, don't you care that we are going under, that we're drowning? Don't you care? Are you going to let us find our grave in the deepest of the sea? He yawns and slowly gets up out of the bottom of the boat. And he doesn't give the disciples the time of day. He speaks to the storm. And he says, peace. It's not gentle, this word. Peace. Be still. He speaks to the storm.

0: It's a homecoming radio celebration of the Gaither Gospel Series production of Power in the Blood.
1: You know, nightly, the vocal band is all over the country doing concerts, and we love it, right, Kevin? I mean,
2: we like it. No. Yes, we love it, Bill. Yes, of course we love it.
1: Yeah, that's the right answer, Kevin. And I'm serious because it gives us 3 hours to say some things that we only say with the vocal band. However, a lot of people came into seeing the vocal band as part of a larger cast of characters. Yeah. And so we thought, and they will come up and say, can you do another video or a concert with those original people who were on the video? Well, okay, get real and get your pencil out, because they're about 30, 35, and I don't say this with any, I say it with sadness, who are not with us anymore, But there are some that are still around there, and some young people. So we said, what you want is all of those folks up there on the stage, or as many of them as we can get on the stage, and do it more from operating, I guess, from your hip pocket, which is basically the way that we do the cruises too. And the individual artists just fit into that setting. That's the reason for the Tulsa weekend. And I think we pulled that off and got a couple videos out of it too, right, Kevin?
2: I never knew what we were doing from the time we started that thing. Bill said, let's sing Leaning on the Everlasting Arms, and that was the last I heard from him until 2 days later. And he just called song after song after song, and I love, Bill knows everybody's strengths, and the ebb and flow of an evening. He creates an evening. But it's captured on these two videos, and we're going to explore some of this even on the radio here. But there was nothing like that Tulsa weekend. It was huge.

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6: 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We took some time backstage there in Tulsa to catch up with some of the artists, like Woody Wright, who's been part of so many Homecoming videos through the years.
7: Oh, it's been a blessing and an honor to be a part of Homecoming video tapings for these many, many years. There's a couple of ones that are very special to me. The most special one was at Red Rocks in Denver, the outdoor concert. First of all, it was, you know, $1 million production, and right at showtime, the clouds were rolling in, and it looked like it was going to rain, and

0: because that day at the hotel, I met my wife now of almost 20 years, Vonnie. So that made it extra special day for me there at Red Rocks in Denver.
1: Woody Wright. Here he is now from the Gaither Gospel Series project, Power in the Blind.

The novelist F. Scott Fitzgerald once said that the true sign of first-rate intelligence is the ability to hold two opposite ideas without losing the ability to function. Philosophers call such a position antinomy, two true ideas that appear to be contradictory. For example, the Bible says that God's predestination and man's free choice are equally true. Yet those two truths seem contradictory. That's because our ways are not God's ways, as the

0: 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We need to rest in the fact that God is God and we are not." This is David Jeremiah encouraging you to get on the road to new life. Discover who God is on Route 66.
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4: Yeah, recorded before a live audience in Tulsa, Oklahoma. Here's Mark Lowry.
5: I love this song. It reminds me of John 9. Remember when Jesus healed that blind guy? He told him, okay, now, and he made a mud pie and stuck it in the guy's eyes. This is in John 9. And then he tells him, okay, go to the pool of Siloam and wash it clean. And it wasn't even the closest pool. Jesus made this blind guy stumble in the darkness all the way to a pool that wasn't even close. And when he got there, he washed his eyes and he could see. And he went home and the deacons heard about it and found out that Jesus had healed him on a Saturday. And they were upset. And they brought him in front of the deacon board. And they said, "Who did this to you?" Said, "Jesus did it." He said, "How?" He said, "Well, he made some mud, and then he stuck it on my eyes and told me to go wash." Said, "Where is he now?" "I don't know. I barely got a glimpse of him." No, he didn't say that. But he had never seen Jesus up to this point. And so one thing after another happens. Go read it for yourself. It's so exciting. They even called his parents in front of the board and says, "Is he your son?" "Well, yes, he is." And they were scared to death because they thought they were going to get kicked out of church. And so all of a sudden, they said, "We don't know how he got his sight. We know he's our son. He's full grown. Ask him." And so they make him keep telling the same story over. And I love what the former blind guy says. He says, "Why do you make me keep repeating this? Do you want to become his disciple too?" And with that, they kicked him out. And the very next verse says, when Jesus heard he had been kicked out, he came to him. Sometimes you got to get kicked out before Jesus will show up. And he said to him, "Do you believe on the Son of Man, Son of God?" He said, "Show him to me that I may believe." He said, "Don't you recognize my voice? I am he." And he started worshiping him. And this song reminds me of that guy. You know, a person with an experience is never at the mercy of a person with an argument. This guy was blind, and now he could see.
6: Don't ask me to explain for you how one can start again.

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1: Another special thing on the Tulsa taping was Jason Crabb, Adam's brother.
7: Yeah.
1: And, you know, Jason's done stuff with this before, but not quite like this. I mean, man, he got loose with that crowd. The acoustics in the room are so good, and the crowd was so much into it. That was also a special highlight.
3: Felt like the crowd was on stage with us, didn't it? It just felt that intimate, you know. And Jason, when he gets overcome with the spirit, man, you just don't know when that guy's going to ever sit down. And he was just such a great part of this. Yeah.

0: 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Power in the Blood from the Gaither Gospel Series. 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
1: Hear the cries of the shackled from the onset of time. 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

Well, a good Friday morning. It's Brennan with you here on the Morning Joyride, filling in for Melody. And tomorrow, of course, we celebrate Independence Day, and not just any Independence Day, which all Independence Days are amazing to celebrate. But this one is a milestone, 250 years in the making. So I figured, why not this show? Let's celebrate our country's birthday tomorrow. Well, today on the Morning Joyride, and we're going to kick it off with a great song, and it's the Star Spangled Banner. Oh.

Let's pray together on this Independence Day. Heavenly Father, we remember today how blessed we are. We remember with gratitude all who sacrificed and gave their lives so we could have the freedoms that we enjoy today. We pray for our country and for our leaders. We pray for revival, repentance, renewal, healing, and restoration for our country. May the changes we want to see begin with each of us. May we humble ourselves before you, and may we live with the same faith, courage, and convictions as those who founded and fought for our nation. We pray for all who wish to harm our country, and we humbly ask for your blessing to be on the United States of America. Thank you, Lord, for the freedoms that we hold dear. In the name of Jesus, we ask these things. Amen. This prayer written by Debbie Kay with Hope for the Brokenhearted.

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It's Brennan with you here on the Morning Joyride. 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

Brendan with you here on the Morning Joyride, and author Daniel J. Boorstin once said, "Freedom means the opportunity to be what we never thought we would be." As we celebrate Independence Day this weekend, that quote reminds me that freedom isn't just about fireworks, parades, or a day off work. It's about possibility. It's about having the chance to grow, to dream, to start over, and to become more than yesterday. As believers, we know the greatest freedom isn't found in a nation, it's found in Christ. Because of him, we are no longer defined by our mistakes, our fears, our past, and we have the opportunity to become who God created us to be. This 4th of July, let's thank God for the freedoms we enjoy in America. But let's also celebrate the freedom that can never be taken away, and that is the freedom we have through Jesus. As 2 Corinthians 3:17 reminds us, where the Spirit of the Lord is, there is freedom. When I

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It's Brittany with you here on the Morning Joyride. And last night, friend, was an amazing night at One Nation Under God with Ernie Haas and Signature Sound. Before I continue, I just want to say again, thank you to those sponsors that made it possible. It was Wright Funeral Service, Awaken to Grace, Moretz Wealth Management, and Energized Electrical Service. Friends, thank you so much for making that possible. Friend, you listening right now, if you were able to attend that concert event last night, thank you so much for coming up to say hey to us. Thank you for praying with us, and thank you for celebrating this country together with us on Your Joy FM, or at this amazing concert with Ernie Haas and Signature Sound. Parker Webb and his amazing choir did a phenomenal job. And again, it was just so cool seeing us come together, all different shapes, sizes, backgrounds, and just celebrating a country that allows us to have the freedoms that we have. And it's not just been for 1 year or 5 years, but for 250 consecutive years. I want to play this great song that Ernie Haas and Signature Sound played last night. It's This Land Is Your Land.

Melody here, along with you on the Joyride. Just a reminder that if you have a specific prayer request that you would love for others to come alongside you and pray for, we invite you to go to our prayer wall at our website, joyfm.org, and there you can list your specific need, your specific request, and then the Joy FM family will go to the website and pray over those needs for you. 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And so we believe in the power of prayer. 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

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The 1895 Washington Hotel is located in Paducah, Kentucky, across the Ohio River from Metropolis, Illinois. 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

0: the closer we get to heaven, the more we should reflect its character. 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
1: Today's devotion is by Dr. Billy Graham. July 4th commemorates the day in 1776 that our nation declared itself to be an independent nation and no longer a colony of England. On that date, a number of our leading citizens signed what is known as the Declaration of Independence, stating our determination to become a free country. Our independence did not come easily. Only after several difficult years of war would it finally be won. Nor were our first years as a nation free from problems and controversies, as is still true today. But our forefathers were determined to establish a free and democratic system of government, and the Declaration of Independence, together with our Constitution and the Bill of Rights, became the foundation for this. They have stood the test of time, and on July 4th, we give thanks for the wisdom and faith and courage of those leaders. Although it is not a religious holiday like Christmas or Easter, for many Americans, July 4th is a time to reflect on God's goodness to us as a nation. Molded into the Liberty Bell in Philadelphia, which proclaimed our independence, are these words from the Bible. Proclaim liberty throughout all the land and to all the inhabitants thereof. That is from Leviticus chapter 25, verse 10. Our legal system reflects our Judeo-Christian roots. While we

This Independence Day, we're grateful for the freedoms we enjoy and for an even greater freedom found in Christ. Joy FM.

0: When's the last time you had a really bad day? Maybe it was weeks ago, or maybe today. Some days are just like that, aren't they?
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0: It's easy for me to get discouraged when I have a bad day. What about you? When life feels overwhelming, there's a simple verse in 2 Corinthians that helps me feel better. It says this, "Therefore, we do not lose heart." Because of Jesus, I can be strong and keep going, even when I have a really bad day. Because of Jesus, I don't lose heart because I know God is working behind the scenes. It is easy to feel discouraged when we have a bad day, but let's choose to fix our eyes on Jesus and let's trust Him to give us the strength we need.
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0: Good morning. Welcome to the Morning Joyride. It's Brennan with you here. And not only do I have the privilege of being on the evenings with you and been filling in this morning for Melody or this past week for Melody on the Morning Joyride, but I'm also on the Sunday show with Josh. And last month on Flag Day, which so happened to be my birthday as well, Josh and I were learning fun facts about our Pledge of Allegiance, including the phrase "One Nation Under God."
1: On this day in 1954, President Eisenhower, he placed those words, "under God," into the Pledge of Allegiance.
0: I did not know that.
1: Yep.
0: See, how do you know more facts about my birthday or the date itself than me? That doesn't make sense.
1: Well, you have the web browser up.
0: Oh. Y'all, I forget sometimes how to do things like that. But that is so cool, though, because
1: it really is.
0: It obviously, you know, it reminds us of who's all under control, and that is God being control, or a nation under God. And
1: yes,
0: you know, we were kind of sitting here thinking about songs that talk about that, and there's one specifically that you were talking about.
1: Yes, the song that I love is from the Booth Brothers called "Under God," and it's talking about how all of the prosperity this country has enjoyed for almost 250 years is because of one reason, two words, under God.
0: Well, we're going to play that song next, since we're getting pretty close to the celebration of our 250th year as a nation. So we'll play it right here. The Booth Brothers here with "Under God."

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It's Brendan with you here on the Morning Joyride. And if you've ever wondered how patriotic your state is, well, WalletHub.com can give you those answers, as they actually have an article talking about the most patriotic states in America, ranking them 1 through 50. And honestly, some of these answers are kind of surprising, but I'm going to list you the top five and then some of the other ones that stand out to me. Number one is Virginia. Kind of saw that being a high one. Number two is Montana. Number three is Vermont, four Colorado, and five Oregon. That is the top five most patriotic states in America. Some ones to look at: North Carolina is ranked 24th, South Carolina 27th. One that surprised me was Texas, being the 45th ranked most patriotic state in America. And at number 50, Arkansas. Y'all got to get it together.

0: Good morning. It's Bernie with you here on the Morning Joyride, and I want you to listen to this throwback clip of comedian Red Skelton talking about the Pledge of Allegiance.
1: Well, I remember a teacher that I had. Now, I went through the seventh grade. I went to the seventh grade. I left home when I was 10 years old because I was hungry. And I used to, this is true. I work in the summer and I go to school in the winter. But I had this one teacher. It was the principal of the Harrison School in Vincennes, Indiana. To me, this was the greatest teacher, a real sage of my time, anyhow. He had such wisdom. And we were all reciting the Pledge of Allegiance one day. And he walked over, this little old teacher, Mr. Laswell was his name. Mr. Laswell. And he says, he says, I've been listening to you boys and girls recite the Pledge of Allegiance all semester. And it seems as though it's becoming monotonous to you. If I may... May I recite it and try to explain to you the meaning of each word? I, me, an individual, a committee of one, pledge, dedicate all of my worldly goods to give without self-pity. Allegiance, my love and my devotion to the flag, our standard, O glory, a symbol of freedom. Wherever she waves, there's respect, because your loyalty has given her a dignity that shouts, freedom is everybody's job. United, that means that we have all come together. States, individual communities that have united into 48 great states. 48 individual communities with pride and dignity and purpose, all divided with imaginary boundaries, yet united to a common purpose, and that's love for country. And to the Republic, Republic, a state in which sovereign power is invested in representatives chosen by the people to govern. And government is the people. And it's from the people to the leaders, not from the leaders to the people, for which it stands. One nation, meaning so blessed by God, indivisible, incapable of being divided, with liberty, which is freedom, the right of power to live one's own life, without threats, fear, or some sort of retaliation. And justice, the principle or qualities of dealing fairly with others. For all. For all. Which means, boys and girls, it's as much your country as it is mine. And now, boys and girls, let me hear you recite the Pledge of Allegiance. I pledge allegiance to the flag of the United States of America and to the Republic for which it stands, one nation, indivisible, with liberty and justice for all. Since I was a small boy, two states have been added to our country and two words have been added to the Pledge of Allegiance. Under God. Wouldn't it be a pity if someone said that is a prayer and that would be eliminated from schools too?

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John 13:34 reminds us that true love goes beyond words. It's shown through action, compassion, and grace. In a world divided by differences, Christ's command calls us to unity through love. So let's live out his example, because when we love like Jesus, the world sees him in us.

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0: Let's pray together on this Independence Day. Heavenly Father, we remember today how blessed we are. We remember with gratitude all who sacrificed and gave their lives so we could have the freedoms that we enjoy today. We pray for our country and for our leaders. We pray for revival, repentance, renewal, healing, and restoration for our country. May the changes we want to see begin with each of us. May we humble ourselves before you, and may we live with the same faith, courage, and convictions as those who founded and fought for our nation. We pray for all who wish to harm our country, and we humbly ask for your blessing to be on the United States of America. Thank you, Lord, for the freedoms that we hold dear. In the name of Jesus, we ask these things. Amen. This prayer written by Debbie Kay with Hope for the Brokenhearted.
1: I can't.

0: lost everything. 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
1: That's what the armor of the believer is meant to do for us. It's meant to equip us and encourage us and strengthen us not to let life happen to us, but to take the initiative and go forward to do battle for Christ.
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Turkey goes with Thanksgiving, fruitcake, or even Christmas cookies, or whatever they might be, goes with, well, Christmas. So I want to know, friend, what food do you associate with Independence Day? 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
1: Today's devotion is by Dr. Billy Graham. July 4th commemorates the day in 1776 that our nation declared itself to be an independent nation and no longer a colony of England. On that date, a number of our leading citizens signed what is known as the Declaration of Independence, stating our determination to become a free country. Our independence did not come easily. Only after several difficult years of war would it finally be won. Nor were our first years as a nation free from problems and controversies, as is still true today. But our forefathers were determined to establish a free and democratic system of government, and the Declaration of Independence, together with our Constitution and the Bill of Rights, became the foundation for this. They have stood the test of time, and on July 4th, we give thanks for the wisdom and faith and courage of those leaders. Although it is not a religious holiday like Christmas or Easter, for many Americans, July 4th is a time to reflect on God's goodness to us as a nation. Molded into the Liberty Bell in Philadelphia, which proclaimed our independence, are these words from the Bible. Proclaim liberty throughout all the land unto all the inhabitants thereof. That is from Leviticus chapter 25, verse 10. Our legal system reflects our Judeo-Christian roots. While we look back with gratitude today to the past on this July 4th, may we also look in faith to the future and commit it and our lives to God and His will. The ancient words of the psalmist are still true. Blessed is the nation whose God is the Lord.

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0: there is a bright light on the horizon, and we have plenty of evidence for it. 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Jesus Christ is coming back for us, and he's coming back soon.
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It's Brittany with you here on the Morning Joyride. And earlier I was talking about foods that associate with the 4th of July. And there's many different favorites and things that you could say, whether that's a fruit or the traditional hamburgers and hot dogs. Well, I got curious and I wanted to know what's the most consumed food on Independence Day. And with no surprise, it is hamburgers. Hamburgers are the most consumed food on Independence Day, with nearly 85% of Americans enjoying them. Some other top Independence Day foods: hot dogs, which of course is a cultural icon. Nearly over 150 million people consumed hot dogs during the holiday. Chicken: grills across the country cook over 750 million pounds of chicken during this time. And one that I didn't expect to be on here was corn on the cob. It's the most popular vegetable, with demand jumping up to 100% higher than on Labor Day. Some other classic dishes and desserts that you can have during the 4th of July: potato salad, baked beans, watermelon, apple pie, and red, white, and blue desserts. So what is some of your favorite Independence Day foods? Is it one of these listed, or do you have one that most people may not know about? Let me know here on the Morning Joyride at 888-985-6936.

0: Imagine this. You're standing in front of your home, or at least what's left of it. A tornado ripped through. Everything's gone.
1: You're in shock. You have no idea where to begin. Everything you've worked so hard for is gone. You don't even have something as simple as a toothbrush.
0: And then someone hands you a blessing bucket. It's simple. A 5-gallon bucket filled with the things that you need to make it through the first few days.
1: Toiletries, first aid supplies, a flashlight, a personal note, a Bible.
0: And you know what most people say? They say it wasn't just what was in the bucket. It was that someone cared.
1: This is why we're asking you to give today. Each blessing bucket costs about $35 to fill.
0: You give, and the bucket is delivered straight into a community and into the hands of someone who's gone through the worst day of their life.
1: Your gift says, I see you, I care, and you're not alone.
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It's Brennan with you here on The Morning Joyride. And before I go for the rest of the day, I just want to say first, thank you so much for coming to hang out with me every morning this week, filling in for Melody. She will be back next Monday, but it's just been such a blessing to hang out with you, friend, here on The Morning Joyride. And also, before we go, I want to just pray for us as we're entering this weekend and going into Independence Day. Heavenly Father, as we step into this weekend and celebrate Independence Day, our hearts are filled with gratitude. Thank you for the freedoms we enjoy, for the blessings you've poured into our lives, and for the men and women who have sacrificed so much so that we can live in liberty. Lord, remind us that while earthly freedom is a precious gift, the greatest freedom is found in you. Thank you for the hope, peace, and the new life we have through Jesus Christ. Help us to use our freedom to love others, serve with humility, and reflect your goodness wherever we go. As families and friends gather this weekend, God, we pray for safety on the roads, protection over every home, and joy in every conversation. Bring comfort to those who are grieving, strength to those carrying heavy burdens, and peace to those who feel anxious or alone. May this Independence Day remind us that you are faithful through every season. Keep our eyes fixed on you, the one who never changes, and let us be thankful not only for the freedom of our nation, but for those eternal freedoms you have given us through Christ. We pray all of this in your mighty name. Amen.

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Heard on over 30 stations, including WXRI Winston-Salem, WODY Fieldale, WTTX Appomattox, WTJY Ashboro, W272B in Sanford, WRFE Chesterfield, WJYJ Hickory, W261AP Kings Mountain, WTCF HD2 Wardensville, WKNV Fairlawn Blacksburg, WRAA Luray, WKGM Smithville Hampton Roads, WKDI Denton, WDAV HD3 Davidson, WCFM Narrows, WLXN Lexington. 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

0: Good morning. You're listening to Joy FM. It's Joshua with my daughter, Evie. And Evie, you were over there just singing your heart out because you're still pumped from last night, aren't you?
1: No, they're songs that I learned from school.
0: Well, they were also songs that Ernie Haas and Signature Sound were singing last night. So probably a mixture. Probably, I know for me, when we left that concert last night, I was singing some of those songs because they, man, what a great evening, wasn't it?
1: Yes.
0: Last night, we had our big One Nation Under God concert with Ernie Haas and Signature Sound. And Evie was there. Our whole family was there, including Mima and Papa. And Ernie Haas and Signature Sound there, the Joy FM team. Hopefully, you were there as well, friend. But Evie, we're going to talk a little bit about that here over the next hour. In the meantime, with it being 4th of July coming up tomorrow, actually, why do you say we play a patriotic song?
1: Yes.
0: What song would you like to hear?
1: America the Beautiful.
0: Ooh, that's a good one. And we have a great new cover of it from Charles Billingsley right here on Joy FM.

0: the closer we get to heaven, the more we should reflect its character. 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

0: You're listening to Joy FM. It's Josh here with my daughter, Evie. Evie, last night, Ernie Haas' signature sound at Green Street Baptist Church in High Point. What was your favorite part?
1: The singing.
0: Singing. I guess most people would say that. For me, was there a particular song?
1: Nope.
0: No? Okay. For me, you know what? I loved when they did some of the old cathedral songs. Do you even know who the cathedrals are?
1: Nope.
0: I have failed as a parent. Not really. The cathedrals, when I was a little boy, when I was about your age, the cathedrals were, they were on top of the Southern Gospel music world. I mean, they were the Southern Gospel quartet. And so, yeah, we're going to have to, in fact, why don't I just go ahead and play one of their songs right now so you get an idea who the cathedrals were. How about that?
1: Yes.
0: Okay, I'm going to play an upbeat one. It's morning time. I don't know about you. I'm dragging a little bit this morning because we were out pretty late, weren't we?
1: Yes.
0: That's why you're just saying yes, because she's still trying to wake up. Somebody get this kid some coffee. No, don't. But let me play one of their upbeat hits. Here's the cathedrals with He Made a Change on Joy FM.
1: I need coffee, seriously.

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0: You're listening to Joy FM. It's Joshua with my daughter, Evie, who is begging me for some coffee. Evie, I actually have a nice, delicious tall cup right here that I'm just going to drink right in front of you. That is some good coffee. does she let you drink coffee?
1: Yep.
0: Now, see, she used to, I'm going to tell on her a little bit, okay? She used to give you hot chocolate.
1: I know.
0: And she would say that was coffee.
1: That's what she does with Eben, too.
0: Yeah.
1: Or she'll do chocolate milk.
0: Yeah, but he's 2, so you are 9, so you feel that you are old enough to have coffee, actual coffee.
1: Yes.
0: You know I drink mine very strong, correct?
1: Yes.
0: It could rot your teeth.
1: I like stuff with creamer in it.
0: You will take that chance. Anyway, so are you feeling yourself waking up now? It was a big night. For those of you who are just tuning in, last night was the big Ernie Haas and Signature Sound concert, Green Street Baptist Church in High Point. And man, it was one of the best evenings I've had in a while. Just hearing the music, the crowd was a packed house. And Ernie, they were doing a lot of patriotic songs, some old favorites. And I hope you were able to be there because it really was something, wasn't it, Evie?
1: Yes.
0: Maybe you couldn't go last night. Well, you know what? We still have some great music in store for you right now. Evie, why don't you tell them what song is coming up next?
1: Mark Lowry with What's Not to Love.
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This is Anne Graham Lotz with Daily Light for Daily Living. When God told Noah he was going to bring the flood waters on the earth to destroy all life under the heavens, he also

0: said in Genesis 6, verses 17 to 18 and verse 20, that he would establish a covenant with Noah and his family to keep them alive along with all the animals who would come to him. Noah had God's promise that God would bring him through the flood to new life on the other side. Have you been in a situation that has proven to be extremely stressful? Has the pressure been so great that consuming fear and worry have been your constant companions? Listen to me. When you find yourself drowning in overwhelming circumstances, ask God to give you a promise to cling to, a promise on which you can base your hope. Hope that is based on what you want or what you feel is not a genuine expression of faith. Base your hope on God's Word. This is Ann Graham Lotz.
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0: You're listening to Joy FM, it's Josh, and Evie and I want to thank some people who help make this ministry possible. Evie, when we came into the studio today, she said, do you have your list of names? And this is one of your favorite things to do, isn't it, Evie?
1: Yes.
0: Yeah, she loves to come on here and thank people because, friend, it's you. It's people like you who make this ministry possible. And so let's go ahead, Evie, and thank some of these fine individuals. I'll let you kick things off.
1: Woo-hoo. First, we have April from Thomasville, North Carolina. Thank you.
0: Thank you to Jock and Martin from Lynchburg, Virginia.
1: Thank you to Jill and Stuart, Virginia.
0: Thank you to Donna from Wesley Chapel, Florida.
1: Thank you to Yvonne in Bristol, North Carolina.
0: And thank you to Cheryl from Ridgely, Maryland.
1: Oh, sorry. Thank you to Yvonne from Bristol, Tennessee.
0: Oh, that's okay. There we go. We were each going to do three. So you did three. I did. Okay, so that's it. Why don't we just thank one more? It's a long list.
1: Okay. Thank you to Sue in Bear Creek, North Carolina.
0: And thank you to Paul and Carol from Monticello, Florida. You know, one thing, Evie, that I've noticed, these names are from all over. Like, it's not just North Carolina, not just Virginia. I mean, like you just heard, Maryland, Florida. It takes everybody in the Joy FM family coming together to make this ministry strong. Because, friend, right now, there is someone listening who needs this hope and encouragement. Maybe it was you this morning. And so thank you to those who help make it possible.
1: Up next, Brian Free and Assurance with He Can Take It on Joy FM. Bring him

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0: You're listening to Joy FM. It's Josh with my daughter, Evie. And Evie, whenever we come on here, I ask you, what do you want to talk about? And you have been begging to do Bible trivia.
1: Yes.
0: Bible trivia. Okay. So here's what we're going to do. I'm going to ask you some questions. I figured you'd want to ask me the questions and make me look silly. But you know, you said, ask me the questions, Dad. So I'm going to give some time for our dear listener to answer as well. And we will see how you do. Okay. I'll keep the questions pretty easy.
1: No, do it hard.
0: You want hard questions?
1: Yes.
0: Okay. You asked for it. Let's do a warm-up question. This is an easy one. How many days did God take to create the world?
1: Six.
0: Very good. Because on the seventh,
1: He rested.
0: what we need to do here in a little bit. Who built the big boat, otherwise known as the Ark?
1: Noah.
0: Okay, I'm giving you some easy ones.
1: Yes, give me hard.
0: You want a hard one?
1: Yes.
0: Okay, here goes. And again, dear listener, I'm asking you as well. What four books in the Bible tell about Jesus' life on earth? And you have to name the books.
1: Oh, dear. Matthew, Mark, Luke, John.
0: Very good. Very good. Okay, the four Gospels. Awesome. Okay, which book of the Bible? Now, of course, the whole Bible was written under the inspiration of the Holy Spirit. So I guess you could say God wrote the entire Bible. But,
1: yes.
0: But which book did Jesus write specifically, directly?
1: I've never been taught this. Matthew?
0: Okay, it was a trick question. None. Okay, she's giving me a dirty look. I'm sorry. What's the longest book in the Bible, Evie?
1: Psalm.
0: Very good. Okay, and one more.
1: Easy.
0: Yeah. Oh. Okay, so she's challenging me here. One more, and then we'll go to a song. How many books are in the Bible?
1: 66.
0: Very good. I owe this girl an ice cream.
1: Yes,
0: okay.
1: You do.
0: All right. We might do this again in a little bit, but in the meantime, Evie, let's play some music. Hopefully our dear listener got all of those right as well. But here is the next song. Evie, what's coming up?
1: Legacy 5 with Homeward Bound on Joy FM.

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4: Psalm 30 verse 1 says, I will extol you, O Lord, for you have drawn me up and have not let my foes rejoice over me. David begins this psalm by praising God for lifting him from a dark place and saving him from near death. But he also says that God has not let my foes rejoice over me. There has always been a kind of person who enjoys watching others fall. David certainly had his enemies. A type of person who delights in the misery of others. Today we might call this the internet. But if we're honest, we find this inclination in our hearts too. It's why we're drawn to the public spectacle of celebrity divorce, or a documentary about the crash and burn of someone prominent, or the comment section on a YouTube video slandering some Christian leader. Sinful human nature delights in the downfall of others. But here, David reminds us that God protects His saints, those who trust in Him, from that kind of malicious destruction. If we delight in the downfall of others, we are opposing God. But if we cling to God, He holds on to us. He saves us and preserves us from the attacks of those who oppose Him.
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0: You're listening to Joy FM. It's Josh with my daughter, Evie. Last night, we heard Ernie Haas' signature sound. And on the way home, I was singing a song. Should I play it or should I sing it myself?
1: Sing it!
0: Yeah, okay, here we go. So I got to warm up. Me. No, I think I should just play the song.
1: No.
0: Now, Ernie Haas' signature sound, they sang an old favorite. Every Day was the name of it. And I love this song. It's been so long since I heard it. Have you ever heard a song that you haven't heard in a while? And then you hear it again. And man, hearing them perform this live, it was a showstopper. And I looked over at my mom and dad, Evie's Meemaw and Papa. They were there, and the look of joy on their face during this song just made my, not just night, made my year seeing them just enjoying themselves that much. And so on the way home, I was singing this song, and Evie was telling me to stop. But I'm going to play it right now. Here's Ernie Haas' signature sound. Evie, you'll thank me later for not singing it, I promise you. Here's Ernie Haas' signature sound every day on Joy FM.

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0: You're listening to Joy FM. It's Josh here with Evie. Evie, do you know the Pledge of Allegiance?
1: Yes.
0: Could you recite it?
1: Yes. I pledge allegiance to the flag of the United States of America and to the republic for which it stands, one nation, under God, indivisible, with liberty and justice for all.
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0: I have a pastor's heart and sometimes I hate it. The downside of that is that I want to fix every problem. Sometimes pastors think they are everybody's mother. They're Christians like that too. Let me tell you something I've learned that you might find helpful. Sometimes the problem is from him, and even mothers shouldn't get in the way. Be concerned, pray, and show compassion, of course, but if God is trying to fix something, don't you try to fix it yourself. It makes the problem worse. The trick, of course, is to know the difference between what to leave alone and what to try and fix. I'm not sure how to do that. I'm Steve Brown. You think about that. Share what you just heard with a friend. Go to youthinkaboutthat.com.
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0: You're listening to Joya Film. It's Josh. Evie, tomorrow is July 4th. So let me ask you something. And dear listener, I'm going to ask you as well. Evie, if you could do only one thing tomorrow, would you rather see a 4th of July parade or go see fireworks?
1: 4th of July parade.
0: Okay. Why is that?
1: I do not know.
0: Now, for me, I'd probably say the same thing. I would say the same thing. We like to go to the 4th of July parade in Mount Airy, North Carolina. And there's just something about a July 4th parade in a small town. I think it's nostalgic. I think it's, of course, patriotic. But fireworks are good. Do you think Eben, your little 2-year-old brother, do you think he would like fireworks or the parade better?
1: The parade, because he would see like trucks and all that.
0: Well, that's what I was thinking, the trucks. Lily, your sister?
1: Fireworks, probably.
0: Yeah. I think you and I are on the same page here. I do like a good fireworks show, but Eben, I just don't know if he'd stay up that late.
1: Plus, I don't think he'd be that interested, like, other than the colors.
0: Same. Evie, what song is coming up next?
1: David Phelps with No More Night.
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2: The Ten Commandments represent the Judeo-Christian ethic of Western civilization, certainly our country. These commandments are not human suggestions for better living, but divine instructions for godly living. The Ten Commandments, here we have the code of conduct, not only for Old Testament believers, but New Testament followers of Jesus. This represents the constitution of the Christian life as well as the eternal truths of God for all people of all times. Number one, you shall have no other gods before me. You shall not make for yourselves an idol. You shall not misuse the name of the Lord your God. Remember the Sabbath day by keeping it holy. Honor your father and your mother. You shall not murder. You shall not commit adultery. You shall not steal. You shall not give false testimony. You shall not covet. Jesus summarized these 10 words. We've said they are divided into two sections, the vertical, the first four commandments having to do with our relationship with God, one God, no idols, don't take his name in vain, worship him on his day. And then the last six on the hinge of honoring your father and mother, which is the bedrock of our society and culture, the family, and then these laws, 6, 7, 8, 9, 10. They are succinct, they are clear, and Jesus summarized them into a great commandment, two commandments, the great commandment. When he said in Matthew's gospel, love the Lord your God, he said there are two commandments, and the first is which? Love the Lord your God with all your heart, your mind, your soul, your strength. And the second commandment, wrapping up those last five, is to love your neighbor as yourself. So here you have it. When the Apostle Paul wanted to clarify what it means to be a Christian and to live in obedience to God, to live a godly, grace-filled life, he also looked to the Ten Commandments. For in Romans chapter 13, verse 8, he said, owe no one anything except to love one another. For the one who loves another has fulfilled the law. Jesus said, I've come not to destroy the law, but to fulfill the law. And now Paul is saying, when we love one another, because we love God, we love each other, we are fulfilling the law. For the commandments, verse 9, you shall not commit adultery, you shall not murder, you shall not steal, you shall not covet, and any other commandment are summed up in this word, you shall love your neighbor as yourself. Love does no wrong to a neighbor, therefore love is the fulfilling of the law. Like Jesus, Paul says, the way to keep the commandments is to love God with all you have, with all that is within you, and then to love others. Love your neighbor, and your neighbor is anyone who has a need, not just your proximity neighbor, but anyone who has a need. Love your neighbor. In other words, love people. Now, the Ten Commandments are not only God's commandments, but they're good for you and me. They are good because they are God's. The psalmist said in verse 1 of chapter 1, the very first psalm, that we are to delight ourselves. He says, the blessed person, blessed are you when you don't seek the counsel of the ungodly, but blessed are you when you delight in the law of God. Who likes rules? We love his law because we love God and we want to keep his commandments. This is a life of liberty because we're liberated now to live our lives God's way. At the very top of the Ten Commandments, he said, I am the Lord your God who brought you out of the land of Egypt. They were set free and out of this bondage and slavery. Now they have a law. Now they have become a people. And we also, as Christians, we have come out of the slavery of sin, the bondage of sin. And now we are now set free. We have a freedom. And freedom is not just doing what you want. That's not real freedom. Freedom is doing what God wants. Freedom is doing what we ought, what we should. That's freedom. Amen. It's the life of liberty. Have you ever thought about how much better your life would be if you kept all the commandments? Have you ever thought about how much better the world would be if everyone kept the commandments of God? How much better would your marriage be? How much better would your family be? How much better if we kept the commandments of God? So I'm saying these commandments are not grievous, burdensome, James tells us. But we have this wonderful life in Christ, and they represent the core, the centerpiece of Christian living and discipleship. The followers of Jesus will keep his commands. Because we have a right relationship with him, we will have a right relationship also with one another. And we keep these commandments not to earn salvation. That's impossible. But rather because of salvation, because our lives have been transformed by the power of God, we are now able to live this life of liberty. We are now able to, by the power of his Spirit, to keep the commandments. We are free. We are now living in liberty, not in the bondage of sin. 1 John 5:3 says, for this is the love of God, that we keep his commandments, and his commandments are not burdensome. So as we keep the commandments of God, we learn how to live protected. They're not restrictive, they're protective, they're constructive. But now, because we are fully forgiven, we are fully alive, we are forgiven, we're free, we can now live in this great salvation, because salvation is not a reward for the righteous. Hear me. Salvation in Jesus Christ is not a reward for the righteous. It is a gift to the guilty, because we've all broken the commandments. Now, God is not saying, if you keep my commandments, I will love you. He loves you already. He loves you perfectly with an everlasting love in spite of our sin. So he's not saying, if you keep these commandments, I love you. No, he's saying, because you love me and because I love you, keep these commandments. So what are these commandments? The final five, all about loving people. Number one is verse 13, you shall not murder. So this commandment is protecting life. Protecting life. Why? Because life is sacred. Life is a gift from God. And we should never take the life of another. Now, some people misunderstand this commandment, because in the old King James it said, you shall not kill. But to kill here is not the word, it's the word to murder. To take a life of someone who is innocent. So, we are not pacifists. The Bible doesn't teach pacifism. The Bible says we have the right to protect our country, its freedoms. You have the right to protect your home and your family at any cost against an intruder or an invader. And we're not vegetarians. There are many animals that are killed in Scripture and is given for food. Another point is, some use this commandment to say that you should not practice in culture, society, government, capital punishment or the death penalty. The death penalty is taught in the Bible. If you oppose the death penalty, you oppose it for reasons not found in the Bible. Because the Bible, before even the law of Moses in Genesis chapter 6, teaches that if you take a life, your life should be taken. It's capital punishment. Romans chapter 13, it speaks of the governing authorities who have the responsibility of exercising the sword, that is judgment, upon those who do wrong. So again, you can argue against capital punishment, but not using the Bible. Murder is the worst act, and therefore it tops the list here of prohibitions and imperatives. And we often talk about justice. What about justice for the victims of these crimes? But be that as it may, our world, our country, is becoming increasingly violent and hate-filled and cruel. And so, as followers of Jesus, we're to do everything that we can to preserve and protect life, including life in the womb. So this commandment, you shall not murder, includes homicide, obviously. It includes suicide, taking your own life. It includes abortion. It includes euthanasia. But Jesus even took this commandment to a deeper level. For in Matthew chapter 5, he said, if you have rancorous anger, hatred in your heart towards another person, God writes it down. It's the seed of murder. You could have murderous intent in your heart. And Jesus said, that's breaking this commandment. So you shall not murder. You shall protect life. And let me just say that all these commandments, with every negative, there's a positive. When God says, you shall not do something, on the positive side, there is a you shall do this. Rather than helping yourself to death by breaking the commandments, you help yourself to life by keeping the commandments.
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2: So the next one, number 7, verse 14, is you shall not commit adultery. So what is that? That is honoring marriage. Honoring marriage, protecting life, honoring marriage. Adultery is a serious offense. In fact, in the Old Testament, under the Mosaic covenant, adultery was punishable in certain circumstances by death in that government. God created sex for fulfillment between a husband and a wife, for procreation, for pleasure, and to know one another in the most intimate of ways. And it's a beautiful gift. And God has provided for intimacy in life and this pleasure between a man and a woman who are married, a father and a mother, a husband and a wife. Adultery threatens the family, which is the foundation. It's the basic unit for society and for the nation. Think of all of the destructive problems we have in this country because of immorality of all kinds. And to not commit adultery includes all kinds of immorality. Anything that threatens the family is forbidden. Adultery does irreparable damage to a marriage. Such a sad thing because it distorts trust and betrays promises. And it never ends well. Because this sin in particular, Paul says, it's a sin against your own body. There's something about this sin that is self-destructive and addictive. This would include pornography. And it's a sin against yourself, and it's a sin against your spouse. Maybe your spouse currently, or even your future spouse. If you are committing sexual sin outside of marriage, which would include fornication and various kinds of sin of all kinds, this is a prohibition. It is clear. You shall not commit adultery. It's a sin against your spouse. It's a sin against yourself. It's a sin against the church. Because what I do, how many of us have been scandalized by the sinful behavior of people in the church, even leaders of the church? And how many are hurt and damaged by that sin? But ultimately, and most importantly, it's a sin against God. And sexual immorality has no place in the life of the Christian. Number 8, respecting personal property. Do not steal. That's verse 15. This encompasses all the commandments we've already covered. Don't steal by taking someone's life. Don't steal by taking someone's wife. Don't steal by taking what belongs to someone else. And don't lie and rob justice by distorting the truth by lying. So do not steal. You can also break this commandment of stealing by stealing a person's reputation. How? By slandering their name. By gossiping. Telling lies about another person. If you love someone, you won't do that. You won't rob a person of their reputation and of their good name. So do not steal. Then number 9, speaking the truth. Verse 16, do not bear false witness. Do not lie. Which I would say, speaking the truth and keeping your promises. The psalmist said, in Psalm 58 and verse 3, that we go forth from the womb speaking lies. We're born liars. Truth in America is up for grabs. People want to say now, there are no absolutes, which is an absolute statement, by the way. There's no absolute right. There's no absolute wrong. That's a lie. And did you know that the first lie, it was a lie that plunged the whole world into sin and judgment? It was in the Garden of Eden when the serpent slithered in and said to Eve, has God said? Eve said, if I eat of the fruit, God has said, if I eat of the fruit of the tree of knowledge, good and evil, that we will die. God said we will die. And here came the first lie. You will not die. Surely you will not die. So we are born with this congenital condition. Proverbs 6, it says there are 7 things that God hates. And at the top of the list, right at the top, I think listed second, is a lying tongue. There are false words, half-truths, rationalizations, exaggerations, hypocrisy, withholding truth. And here's one, staying silent when you should speak up. Cowardly lies, when you ought to say something and you don't say it, according to God's word. We're told in Proverbs 30 to remove far from you falsehood and lies. So here's my counsel, God's counsel. Don't repeat lies and don't listen to lies. Finally, number 10, controlling desires. Do not covet. Now God speaks not to actions, but to the attitude, because to covet means to desire. It's a neutral word, covet. I mean, you could covet prayers. You could covet a beautiful, godly wife. That's not wrong. That's a human desire that God puts in your heart. But this is excessive desire. It is the desire to acquire, to want something that does not belong to you. And we're living in a world of materialism. Just think about your phone. And you look at your phone, and how often we just spend in our time swiping and scrolling and scrolling and swiping and TikToking and Instagramming, and we're looking at somebody else's life. I said, man, I wish I had those clothes. I wish I had that vacation. Look at those people on that vacation. Why don't I have a vacation like that? Why don't I get an education like that? Why don't I have kids that look like that? Now remember, everybody's airbrushed on Instagram. Why don't I have a house like that house? And so it's the desire to acquire. We want more and more and more. John D. Rockefeller, a wealthy millionaire at the turn of the 20th century, was once asked, how much money is enough money? He said, just a little more. And we can be addicted to things. And here's the problem that we have as Christians, as followers of Jesus. We have so much stuff and so many things, and yet, seemingly for so many people, it's not enough. And greed sets in. Someone said, to whom little is not enough, nothing is enough. Did you hear that? To whom little is not enough, nothing is enough. So how much is enough? It's a cleansing, it's a cathartic thing to just kind of go through the stuff that you accumulate and just get rid of it or give it to someone who could use it. And that we would live on less so that we could enjoy things more and give more and do more and love more. But this commandment forbids us just wanting more and more and more. Be content. Hebrews 13:5, and I'm closing, says this, let your conduct be without covetousness, but be content with such things as you have. For he himself has said, I will never leave you or forsake you. You know what that's saying? That's saying, live with what you have, because you don't need more. God is enough. Is Jesus enough? Or do you have to have all this stuff piled up on top of it? Now, this is not saying don't have holy ambitions and God honors hard work and success and every good and perfect gift comes from above and we're thankful for the way he may choose to prosper us. All true riches come from him. But don't live with this sense of I got to have more and more and more, especially if that more and more and more belongs to somebody else and you are envious or jealous and want what somebody else has rather than what God chooses to give you. The opposite of covetousness, you know what it is? Contentment. Contentment. Paul said, in prison, I've learned in every situation and circumstances of my life, I've learned to be content. And the reason we can say we're content is because God is with us. And God is enough. Now, we've all broken the commandments of God, every one of us. Can we be forgiven? You see, the commandments point us to Christ and the cross. This is the problem. This is the sin. This is the rebellion. And breaking the commandments, that's not the real problem. The real problem is the heart. And what we need is a new life and a new heart. Salvation is salvation. It's not by doing good or keeping the commandments or earning your way. It's impossible. Don't see the Ten Commandments as a ladder of 10 steps to get you into heaven. Never happens. In fact, God descended down those steps in the person of Jesus Christ, and He was born and lived a perfect life, and yes, he kept every one of the commandments. He never sinned against God, and then he took our sins on the cross. All that we see here, every lie, every adultery, every false witness, all the idolatry, all the greed, he took that on the cross. He who knew no sin became sin for us that we might become the righteousness of God. So the commandments point us to grace and how to live a life liberated. And once we are liberated by the power of Jesus Christ, bought and paid for by the blood of Christ and his resurrection, we now then live a life of liberty and freedom, one that honors God with a godly lifestyle.
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2: 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There is one thread running through all of them. Life is sacred, so protect it. Marriage is sacred, so honor it. Property is earned, so respect it. Truth is absolute, so speak it. Contentment is possible, so choose it. None of this is a burden. Every one of these commandments, when you trace it to its root, is God protecting something he loves. You, your family, your neighbor, your integrity, your peace of mind. He's not building a cage. He's building guardrails. And a life lived inside them is not a smaller life. It is a freer one. We've all broken these. Every one of us has stood before the mirror and seen something that doesn't measure up. That's exactly where the gospel meets us. Not at our best, but at our most honest. Salvation is not a reward for the righteous, it is a gift to the guilty. And the same God who wrote these commandments in stone sent his Son to fulfill every one of them on your behalf. So here is the question to close with. Not are you keeping the commandments, but do you know the one who kept them for you? Because that's where the life of liberty actually begins. Not in trying harder, but in trusting him.
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0: Jesus showed us the way to exaltation isn't through pride and self-centeredness, but through humility. What does that mean to us in our modern world? Today on Turning Point, Dr. David Jeremiah offers some practical pointers to help us live life the way Christ modeled it, with a new perspective on love. To introduce the conclusion of his message, Going Up by Going Down, here's David.
1: And thank you so much for joining us. This passage of Scripture that we're studying in Philippians is often considered one of the great doctrinal passages of the Bible, the kenosis passage. It is the self-emptying of Christ. But the interesting thing about it is you see it in the context of Philippians. It was not meant primarily to teach theology. For the key to this passage, after having looked at it and studied it and understood it, is this phrase, "Let this mind be in you, which was also in Christ Jesus." In other words, as you see what Jesus did, let this be your attitude of life. We'll talk about it here on Turning Point as we open our Bibles together to the second chapter of Philippians. On this Friday edition of Turning Point, I'd like to remind you of the importance of getting to church on the weekend. I hope this is part of your pattern. So easy to become lazy, and I think more so in the summertime than in the rest of the year. So just make it your purpose, your determination. I will be there. No matter what's going on, I will put myself in the building. I will be in the church service. I will be there. I will take the time to plan. I will be resolute. I will be in church. I can't tell you how important that is, and I hope you'll take my word for it and begin this week going back to church if you haven't been there. Make this your purpose and your practice. So today we talk about what it means to humble ourselves, and we've called this message Going Up by Going Down. Philippians chapter 2, 5 through 11 is the text, and let's get started. We read in Philippians chapter 2, verses 9 through 11, that he didn't come on a one-way tour. He came on a round trip. It says that, therefore God has highly exalted him and given him the name which is above every name. And at the name of Jesus, every knee should bow, and those in heaven and those in earth and those under the earth, and that every tongue should confess that Jesus Christ is Lord, to the glory of God the Father. Amen. The passage here tells us that the one who came down went back up. And when did that happen? The scripture says after the 40 days, he was outside on a hillside. And at the end of 40 days, we are told, Acts chapter 1, verses 9 through 11. And when he had spoken these things while they watched, he was, what's it say, taken up. And a cloud received him out of their sight. And while they looked steadfastly toward heaven as he went up, behold, two men stood by them in white apparel, who also said, "Men of Galilee, why do you stand gazing up into heaven? This same Jesus who was taken up into heaven will so come in like manner as you saw him go into heaven." Now, let me just throw in something free here. This isn't going to cost you a thing. This is absolutely free. Sometimes people say that the ascension was the imagination of the disciples who wanted some closure to the life of Christ while he was on this earth. So they came up with this metaphor of Jesus going back to heaven. I mean, I've read that. There are more crazy books out about the Christian faith than there ever been published in my lifetime. And you cannot believe what some people write. And the worst thing about it is there are people out there who believe it. It takes more faith to believe what they're writing than it does if they just believe the Bible. Listen to me, Jesus didn't just sort of metaphorically disappear. Let me tell you how I know. Luke's record is an eyewitness account of the ascension of our Lord into heaven. In fact, Luke employs five different terms for sight. To assure the historicity of this event, we are told that the disciples watched that he was taken up out of their sight, that they looked steadfastly toward heaven as he went up, that the angels asked them why they were gazing into heaven, and that they were told that the same Jesus would return to the earth as they saw him go. They watched their sight, they looked steadfastly, they gazed, and they saw. Now, how can you get around that? That wasn't some dream. That was an actual event. When Jesus completed the 40 days, he went back to heaven. That was the beginning of his exaltation. Where is Jesus today, class? He's at the right hand of the Father, making

his exaltation. Now, as you can tell, I'm pretty steamed up about this passage because it is one of the great truths of the Word of God. But I don't want to come down off this mountain too fast. I just want to tell you this. As I said at the beginning, this was not written so that we would have a great doctrinal summary of the life of Christ. That was not the purpose. Some of you say, Pastor Jeremiah, I love this paradox, but what in the world does it have to do with me? How do I get my arms around this? What do I do? In order to answer this question, we have to go back to the first few verses of the book of Philippians, chapter 2. In essence, we have to read this passage backwards, if you will allow me to do it. The Hebrews did it. Let me do it, all right? We're going to read this passage a little bit backwards. We're going to start by saying, because the Bible teaches that the way up is the way down, and the way to exaltation is through humility, and that Jesus demonstrated that when he came to this earth and went back to heaven. What that means to us is found in the introduction to this passage. So go back with me to the fifth verse of the second chapter and notice that if we get our arms around this, it will create a whole new reality for us. Listen, let this mind be in you, which was also in Christ Jesus. Paul, what are you talking about? What mind? Paul says to the Philippian believers, here's what I want you to do. I want you to have the same attitude that Jesus had. Let this mind be in you, which was also in Christ Jesus. And notice that at the end of verse 5, there's no period. Let this mind be in you, which was also in Christ Jesus, who, being in the form of God, and then all that passage we just looked at. Here's what Paul is saying to the Philippians. If you understand what Jesus did, it creates a whole new reality for you. It changes everything. You can never be the same. In this verse, we're talking about a new perspective. He's telling us that we are to adopt the reality of Christ as the ultimate reality of life. Life is not about me. Whoa, what a jolt. That's a head-on collision for some of you. Say it with me. It'll be good for you. It will clean out a lot of stuff. Life is not about me. Life is not about my stuff. It's not about my desires. It's not about my purposes. It's not about my wants. When Jesus came to this earth, he came for us. He left everything for us. And now Paul is saying to us, you need to understand that's your reality as well. As a follower of Christ, you can no longer live for yourself. You live for him, and because of that, you live for others. The first paradox creates a new reality. And it's so different than the reality of life until Christ comes. Isn't that true? I mean, I know some pretty selfless people who aren't Christians, but it's just a little short blip on their chart, and then they go back to being their selfish selves. What Jesus wants is he wants to come and live within us and create within us the same kind of selflessness that he demonstrated when he left heaven to come down here for us. Creates a new reality. Now, that's sort of a general concept, but now we're going to get a little more specific as we read backwards. In verse 3, we read, therefore, he says, let nothing be done through selfish ambition or conceit, but in lowliness of mind, let each esteem others better than himself. Let each of you look out not for his own interests, but also for the interests of others. And then let this mind be in you, which was also in Christ Jesus. What is Paul saying? He's saying this new reality you have because you're a Christ follower and Christ is being formed in you, it changes some of your responsibilities. He is saying that because this is true, we can never be the same again in our attitude, in our approach to life. Here's a writing that I found from an old evangelist by the name of Paul S. Rees. Really powerful. Listen to it. The occasion and meaning of this eloquent outburst is simple and clear. Don't forget, cries Paul, that in all of this wide universe and in all the dim reaches of history, there has never been such a demonstration of self-effacing humility as when the Son of God in sheer grace descended to this planet. Remember that never, never in a million years would he have done it if he were the kind of deity who looks only to his own interests and closes his eyes to the interests of others. You must remember, said Paul Rees, my brethren, that through your union with Christ,

0: in living redemptive experience, this principle and this passion by which he was moved must become the principle and passion that moves you. We are going to be challenged as never before to be people of Christ. We're going to be challenged as we've never had been before to make Jesus Christ first in our life, to make others important in our lives. It is going to be very challenging to us in these days that are before us to grab hold of this truth and catch the Spirit of Christ. And you know what? I'm excited about it because never before have we ever had such an opportunity to show the difference of Christ in a self-motivated, self-driven world. If we become like Christ, like this passage, we will stick out like we never have before. What a great opportunity God has given us. And then here's the third thing. Creates a new reality, creates a new responsibility, and then it creates new relationships. And this is kind of interesting to me because in verse 2, we read these words, "Fulfill my joy by being like-minded, having the same love, being of one accord, and of one mind." Now, let me just ask a question, class. Suppose I came to you in a contemporary way. I said, here's what I want you to do. Are you ready? I want you to be like-minded. I want you to start having the same love. I want you to be of one accord. Literally, I want you to be of one mind. What would you think I knew about you because I was telling you that? You weren't getting along with each other, right? You were having disunity. And guess what? If you read the book of Philippians, that was one of the problems they had in the church. There was disunity in the church. In the first chapter, Paul says that when he went to prison for preaching the gospel, some of the people in the church started to preach out of contention, out of ambition, causing stress within the body. Over in the second chapter, he says to them, "Do all things without complaining and murmuring." Come on, folks. If you really want to know what's going on, I'm going to tell you. In chapter 4, we discover, and ladies, don't be mad at me, that there were two women in the church who were fussing with each other. And it was tearing the church apart. Notice chapter 4, verse 2. "I implore Euodia and Syntyche to be of the same mind in the Lord." Girls, stop fussing. Somebody said Syntyche is soon touchy. She was touchy. They weren't getting along. They were fighting. And I think Paul constructed this whole thing to give them an illustration about unity and why disputes and quarrels in the church are absolutely off base and they're totally just off the radar chart. Ray Stedman says, "We must never forget that this passage is set against the backdrop of two quarreling ladies in the church at Philippi. That quarrel was threatening to destroy the unity of the whole church." Then he wrote, "Wherever there is contentiousness, it is a revelation of the presence of pride. Pride in a single individual life, in a family, a church, a government, a whole nation, always destroys and divides and sets one person against another and perpetuates conflict and breaks up marriages and partnerships and unions of every sort." Now listen again to verse 2. "Fulfill my joy," said Paul, "and be like-minded, have the same love, be of one accord, of one mind, and use Jesus Christ and what he did to self-sacrifice himself as an illustration of how you do that." So the way up, where is the class? The way down. Now, before we close our Bibles, I just want to ask this question, because this is the key to the whole deal. I guess I'm supposed to be more humble, right? So how do I do that? Well, as soon as you figure it out and you start telling people about it, you've lost it, right? Let me tell you how I became humble. It's over. There's a story about a pastor in England who felt that he needed to become more humble. And he went to see one of his pastor brothers and he said, "What could I do to be more humble?" And the pastor said, "Well, let me just give you an exercise. He said, I want you to make a sandwich board, like the ones you wear over your neck with a sign in front and a sign in back. On the front, put, 'I am a fool for Christ's sake.' On the back, put, 'Whose fool are you?' Walk around England for 3 days and see if God doesn't help you do it." So he did it. He put the signs on. He walked around England. Everybody ridiculed him. He was the joke of the whole city. And man, he was being humiliated. When he got back home and he took off the signs, He said he thought to himself, I bet there's not another preacher in this whole town who'll do what I just did. What happened? He lost it. Isn't that the way we are? Humility is such an evasive thing. We think we're humble. So I want to help you understand what I've been learning. And I think as we close our Bibles today and we try to wrap our hearts around this truth, maybe we can carry this away and it will do us some good this week. Phillips Brooks wrote these words. He said, the true way to be humble is not to stoop until you are smaller than yourself, but to stand at your real height against someone higher who will show you what the real smallness of your greatness is. Humility is not going around poor mouthing yourself saying, you know, I'm nothing. Humility is standing up straight, but understanding you're not measured by the people around you. You're measured against a mighty God. You remember Isaiah in the Old Testament? The Bible says Isaiah saw the Lord high and lifted up. He describes what he witnessed. And you know what he said last? He said, I am a man of unclean lips. Here's what I'm learning. The more I understand about the greatness and majesty of Almighty God, the less likely I'm going to be to get enamored with who I am. The closer I get to God, the more I realize how far away I still am. He has embraced me in his love. I'm going to heaven. But to be godly and to be Christ-like, it's a long life journey, is it not? We will never fully be there until we are changed into the likeness of Christ. But on our way, we're to be developing this. And how do we do that? Not by sitting around telling everybody how bad you are. They already know that. But by focusing your attention on who he is, learning to know him and to grow in him and to love him. And the more you know him and love him and get into who he is, the more perspective you'll have on your own life. And it won't strip you of your confidence. It will just help you to understand that your confidence is in him and not in yourself. Here's another way to say it, and I've said this before. Humility is not thinking less of yourself. It's just thinking of yourself less and thinking of him more. One evening, the great conductor Arturo Toscanini was conducting Beethoven's Ninth Symphony. It was a brilliant performance. And at the end of the performance, the audience went absolutely nuts. They clapped and whistled and stamped their feet and totally caught up in the greatness of the performance. You couldn't get them to quit. As Toscanini stood there, he bowed and he bowed and he bowed, and then he began to notice the orchestra and acknowledge them. And finally, when the ovation had ceased, Toscanini turned around and looked intently at his musicians. He was so overcome with emotion. He was out of control, and he whispered. He said, gentlemen, and the orchestra leaned forward to hear him. And in a fiercely enunciated whisper, Toscanini said, gentlemen, I am nothing. And that was an extraordinary admission, because Toscanini was blessed with an enormous ego. And then he added, gentlemen, you are nothing. They had heard that already at rehearsal the same day. But then he stopped and stood up straight and he said, but Beethoven, he is everything. He is everything. He is everything. And when you see him as a believer without being false, you realize I'm nothing. We're nothing. But he's everything. Amen. He's everything. He is all in all. And in him, we can have confidence and still have humility, because our confidence is not in ourselves, but it is in the one who wrote the score, who wrote the charts, who gave us the song, who put the melody in our hearts and started us singing when we accepted him as our Savior. I am nothing. We are nothing. But Jesus is everything. And that, my friends, is the new reality of the Christian life. That's why it took a paradox to understand it. Say with me again, the way up is the way down. Humble yourself before the Lord, and He will lift you up. Did you know that you have to understand and believe at least a little bit of this to become a Christian? Did you know that? You can't become a Christian unless you believe this. You say, what do you mean? The Bible says you become a Christian by confessing your sin. Who wants to do that? When you confess your sin, you say, I have failed. I have failed to live a perfect life. I have failed to stand up for the truths that even I believe. I have sinned. Do you know why most men have a hard time coming to Christ in their adult life? Because they have been taught their whole life that you get what you get when you work hard for it, and there's nothing free. If it's free, there's probably something wrong with it. And then here comes this upside down faith, this religion, this Christ. And He says, no, I don't want any of your good works because you haven't got anything. In fact, the Bible says our good works are like filthy rags in the sight of God. Well, Lord God, what do you want? I just want you to humble yourself and ask for forgiveness. That's all I want. I've already paid the penalty for your sin. I've already covered all the bills. You don't have to worry about that. But if you're going to become a Christian, you have to acknowledge that you need Christ as your Savior. You have to humble yourself and invite Christ to come in. You know what the Bible says? The Bible says you have to humble yourself and become as a little child. You talk to a guy who's in the executive suite and you say to him, you want to be a Christian? Let me tell you how to be a Christian. You have to become like a little child and humble yourself before God. But here's the good news, men. The way up is the way down. Once you do that, once you come and give your heart to Christ and ask Him to forgive your sin, it just keeps getting better and better from that moment on. If you want the better and better and you're not willing to humble yourself, you can't have it. It's not available like that. But if you come and ask Christ into your life and you ask Him to forgive your sin, He will take you at your word. He will cover your sin and He will lift you up. And the road from that moment on is a glorious road in harmony and fellowship with the Holy God. Is there any reason why you wouldn't want to do that today? Oh, you say, Pastor, my friends are here. Whoops, got you. Why wouldn't you do it with your friends here? I'm too proud. You got to humble yourself. You got to forget about everything else. It's not about you. It's not about your friends. It's about Him. And when you get that, you've taken the first step toward faith in Christ. Amen.
1: Amen. Well, that brings us to the end of this particular message. 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

0: You're listening to Joy FM. It's Josh here with my daughter, Evie. Last night, we had Ernie Haas' signature sound, One Nation Under God. And one of the reasons we were able to have that is we had some great sponsors. We had Wright Funeral Service, Moretz Wealth Management, Energized Electrical Service, and Awakened to Grace with Pastor Chad Roberts. Now, Chad is an incredible individual. If you've never heard his story, he was stricken blind a number of years ago. But instead of giving up, he has used that to help share his faith. And he has written a book called Blind Faith that I would encourage you to read. And Evie, you last night were talking to his daughter, Piper. I know you guys were talking a long time. You two did not know each other beforehand, correct?
1: Yes.
0: Okay. Yes, you did, or you...
1: I didn't.
0: Okay, he said, all right. So you talked a long time. Anything interesting? Did you just talk about ministry or boys, or what were you talking about?
1: Basically everything.
0: I believe it, because you guys were talking a long time, but she seemed like a cool person. Also, I thought it was neat. So now you two are going to be pen pals.
1: Yes.
0: Okay. See, I didn't even know that was still a thing, that kids were still pen pals. I thought you guys just did everything on tablets and just messaged each other that way.
1: Sometimes. And sometimes, like, both. It just depends.
0: Yeah. Well, very cool. I wish I had a pen pal.
1: Brendan?
0: my coworker, you know what? I could do that. And he and I would save a ton on stamps because we could just take each other's letters to each other's desks, right? So I guess that'd be all right. Anyway, what do you say we go to the next song?
1: Joseph Habedank with the Church.
0: 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I've heard it.

0: That's what the armor of the believer is meant to do for us. 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

It's Evie on Joy FM. My dad stepped out, so I'm going to be thanking some donors. First, we have Jerry from High Point, North Carolina. Thank you. Next, we have Judy from Stony Point, North Carolina. We have Dana from Thomasville, North Carolina. And we have John from Troy, North Carolina. Thank you all. Next up, we have Scotty Inman with Chainbreaker on Joy FM.

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0: You're listening to Joy FM. I'm Josh, and I'm back with my daughter, Evie. Evie, I'd stepped out for just a little bit, and you just took control and did a great job from what I understand. Thanks some of our great donors, and thank you. Were you nervous?
1: Yes.
0: Well, you couldn't tell it. Again, from what I understand, you did an awesome job, so thank you, Evie. Maybe I should just step away and let you do the rest of the show.
1: I would be fine with that if I knew what to do.
0: I think our listeners would be fine with that as well.
1: Yes.
0: Hey, it's just the truth. It's just the truth. I can't tell you how many people are like, yeah, you're okay, but I really like when your daughter's on there, and I totally get it. Well, Evie, we are having somewhat of a patriotic day because tomorrow is July 4th. I want to play, we've played a couple that you've wanted to play. I want to play one of my favorite Southern gospel kind of patriotic songs. It takes its inspiration from John 8:36. I'll let you read that.
1: John 8:36. If the Son therefore shall make you free, ye shall be free indeed.
0: Tomorrow we are celebrating our freedom as Americans, but every day we also get to celebrate our freedom in Christ. Here's the Gaither Vocal Band with the Gaither Homecoming. Let Freedom Ring on Joy FM.

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1: If you're looking for a great verse about the basics of the gospel, head straight for the letter called 1 Timothy. Hello, I'm Chuck Swindoll. Paul wrote this to his younger friend. There is one God and one mediator also between God and men, the man Christ Jesus, who gave himself as a ransom for all. Don't you just love that? One mediator, and that's Christ. He paid the price for all. Do you have any idea how many people think they've got to keep on striving and hoping that somehow God will finally accept them? Hey, there's one God and one mediator who gave himself a ransom for all.
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0: 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I'm Josh with my daughter, Evie. Evie, on Wednesday, I was telling a dad joke because it was International Joke Day, I think it was. But I mentioned how I had found some Bible jokes. I told one, but I said, I'm going to save the rest of these for Evie on Friday. So you can thank me later. jokes are supposed to make you laugh. These might make you groan, okay? But they are dad jokes. You want to hear some of them?
1: Sure.
0: So the one I told on Wednesday, who was the smartest guy in the Bible?
1: God?
0: Well, literally, yes. But the smartest guy in the Bible was Abraham. He knew a lot.
1: What?
0: Because there was a guy named Lot, and Abraham knew him, so he knew a lot. Okay, moving on.
1: Okay,
0: all right. See, you get it. All right. Let's see. Who was the greatest?

0: Why couldn't Jonah trust the ocean?
1: Because he couldn't see?
0: Nice answer, but you see, Jonah couldn't trust the ocean because he knew there was something fishy about it.
1: Oh my goodness.
0: Should I keep going?
1: Yes.
0: Yes? Oh, wow. Okay, brave. Okay, okay. What do they call pastors in Germany?
1: I don't know.
0: Okay, again, what do they call pastors in Germany? German shepherds.
1: Oh, my.
0: Okay, Evie, last one. How long did Cain dislike his brother?
1: I think I know this one.
0: Any guesses?
1: I have one in mind.
0: Again, how long did Cain dislike his brother?
1: Yeah, I don't know.
0: As long as he was able. Oh, boy.
1: Oh, my. I'm done.
0: She's leaving, folks. She is out of here. Okay, I don't blame her. Those are some dad jokes for your Friday afternoon, but let's get back to some good music. Evie, what's coming up?
1: The Gaither Vocal Band with Love Them Where They Are.
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0: many, many times I go to work in tears. 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

0: You're listening to Joy FM. It's Josh with my daughter, Evie. Evie, for July 4th, we have a special treat here, a song that was recorded by several Daywind artists. And one of them is your favorite, Scotty Yenman. But I'm looking here at the list. It's like just about everybody that you can think of is in this song. I'm seeing The Guardians, Joseph Habedank, Karen Pekanew River, The Tribute Quartet, Autumn, Neelan, Streetman, Jonathan Wilburn. How did they get all these people in the studio is what I want to know. I mean, it's just a who's who of Southern gospel artists. It's called The Patriot Dream. Evie, I want to ask you, what do you love most about America?
1: It's where you can have freedom, and you have freedom to carry your Bible or even just pray in a restaurant.
0: Not every country has that, do they?
1: No.
0: Well, I'm thankful for our freedom today, not just as an American, but our freedom in Christ as well. So let's listen to this next one here from the Daywind family is The Patriot Dream on Joy FM.

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0: You're listening to Joy FM. I'm Josh here with my daughter, Evie. Evie, this next song is Karen Peck and New River with God Gives Good Answers. Now, you are 9 years old, correct?
1: Yes.
0: Okay. I knew that. I was seeing if you knew that. Now, but really, you're 9 years old. Have you ever found yourself praying for something and just waiting? God finally gave you the answer, but it took a while.
1: Yes.
0: Can you talk about it?
1: Well, it's with Evan.
0: Your little brother.
1: Yes. Whenever I was little, I wanted a baby brother, and I got Lily. And then I got Evan.
0: So part of the waiting was you getting a baby sister. You wanted a baby brother.
1: Yep.
0: And part of the waiting season was when you got a baby sister instead.
1: Yes.
0: We should all be so blessed as to have a blessing like Lily in our waiting season. Do you consider Lily a blessing?
1: Sometimes.
0: Well, I do. Me and your mama do. But I know when you were very little, you wanted a baby brother. So I'm thankful. We love Lily. We love Eben. And of course, we love you. So yeah, that was a good answer to prayer, wasn't it? I guess you could say God gives good answers, doesn't he?
1: Yes, sir.
0: Here's Karen Peck and New River on Joy FM.

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0: 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I'm Josh. Evie, I saw you over there playing with a stress toy. Are you stressed?
1: No.
0: Because you have the toy?
1: No.
0: I know why you're not stressed. Because you know this Bible verse, 1 Peter 5:7. Would you read it for me?
1: 1 Peter 5:7, casting all your care upon him, for he careth for you.
0: A great verse to take with you this weekend. 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

0: You're listening to Joya Film. I'm Josh here with my daughter, Evie. So something funny just happened. I'm sitting here, I'm previewing some songs, and Evie, I see you over there. I thought your head was nodding along, like, to the songs. And I say, well, Evie, what do you think of this one? And you're like, I can't hear a thing. And I didn't realize, I'm just sitting over here with my headphones on and not realizing you're just sitting there in complete silence. I'm so sorry.
1: It's okay.
0: She's used to me being like that.
1: Yes.
0: Yeah. Anyway, so this is the last break of our midday show today. Evie, I'm going to let you read this great verse, Galatians 5:1.
1: Stand fast, therefore, in the liberty wherewith Christ hath made us free, and be not
0: entangled
1: again with

0: the yoke of bondage.
1: So tomorrow, of course, is
0: 4th of July.
1: And with that, we are celebrating Independence Day. I hope you who are listening, I hope you have a wonderful weekend. But as Christians, we're not just celebrating our freedom as Americans, as that verse says, we are celebrating our freedom in Christ this weekend. And not just this weekend, but every single day, right? So Evie, what song is coming up next?
0: Daughters of Calvary with Free to Worship.
1: Right here on Joy FM. Evie has been wanting to ring that bell all day. Are you happy now?
0: Yes, I am.

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Happy Friday. John here with you on Joy FM. And here we are the Friday before the 4th of July, going into a 4th of July weekend, tomorrow being the day. And I want to give you some trivia because I know you're probably going to be a part of some celebration somewhere. All right, here's your trivia question. Who was the oldest person to sign the Declaration of Independence? Who was the oldest person to sign the Declaration of Independence? I'll give you a little bit of a Jeopardy music as you wait. Do, do, do, do, do, do, do. All right, do you have your answer? All right, if you said Benjamin Franklin, you are correct. He was 70 years old when he signed it. That's pretty awesome. You know, a good example that you're never too old to make a difference in life. All right, here's another great song for you. It's Zane and Donna, Be That Kind, right here on Joy FM.

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Your verse of joy today comes from Galatians chapter 5, verse 13. It reads, "You, my brothers and sisters, were called to be free, but do not use your freedom to indulge the flesh. Rather, serve one another humbly in love." I'm John. 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
1: 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The Lord is good, a stronghold in the day of trouble, and he knows those who trust in him. 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

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I'm John, and I'm playing the very best in Southern Gospel. Coming up, the Irwins, Peach Goldman, Down East Boys. But right now, Triumphant, Amazing God, right here on Joy FM.

0: This is Max McLean. Why does God not want us to associate with disruptive people? Listen to the Bible from Romans 16. I urge you, brothers, to watch out for those who cause divisions and put obstacles in your way that are contrary to the teaching you have learned. Keep away from them, for such people are not serving our Lord Christ, but their own appetites. By smooth talk and flattery, they deceive the minds of naive people. Everyone has heard about your obedience, so I am full of joy over you, but I want you to be wise about what is good and innocent about what is evil. The God of peace will soon crush Satan under your feet. The grace of our Lord Jesus be with you. From Romans 16, listen to the Bible. It's great for the soul.
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0: Well, hey, friend, Johnny with you on Joy FM, and tomorrow's the big day. It is going to be the 4th of July, and I want to prepare you with some great trivia, okay? Here's your next trivia question. How many American flags have made it to the moon? How many American flags have made it to the moon? I'll give you a few seconds, a little bit of a countdown. The answer is six. Six have gone on Apollo missions. That was Apollo 11, 12, 14, 15, 16, and 17. Now you know.
1: What do you say to someone

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3: Psalm 30 begins with the words, "I will extol you, O Lord." 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
3: Extol isn't a word we use much anymore. It means to lift up or to praise highly. David lifts the name of God high because God lifted him from the depths. God has rescued him from some circumstance that was near death. He healed him from an illness that had him with one foot in the grave. That's what Sheol and the pit refer to, the place of the dead. David was on the brink of death, and God lifted him out. So now he will lift God up in praise. God saves, he rescues, he heals, he restores, he lifts from the darkest pits. That phrase, "drawn me up," describes lifting a bucket from a well, from the pitch black and the muck to the light of day and of hope. This is how God worked for David. It is how he worked repeatedly for Israel throughout the Old Testament, and it is how he works for you and me because he is an unchanging God, constant in his goodness. God saves circumstantially, rescuing us from suffering, illness, and danger, not always this side of heaven, but more often than we even recognize. Just consider all the awful things that haven't happened to you. He preserves our lives. And God saves ultimately, eternally, through Jesus, the truest, deepest fulfillment of this psalm and all the others. He lifts us out of life's dark places, and he lifts us into the bright hope of eternal life with Christ.
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Good afternoon, friend. John here with you on Joy FM. And I just want to give a little shout out to Kevin and Tondra of King, North Carolina. You see, Kevin and Tondra are ongoing monthly supporters of this radio ministry. And without them, it just would not be the same. So thank you so much to Kevin. Thank you so much to Tondra for all you do, both in your community in King, North Carolina, and for helping share the gospel of Jesus Christ around the world.

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I'm John, and I'm playing you the very best in Southern Gospel. Coming up, Legacy 5, Tony Gore and Majesty, Karen Peck and New River, and right now, Brian Free and Assurance. 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

It is not God's will that you face every day with dread and trepidation. This is Max Licato. I have a childhood memory that I cherish. My father loved cornbread and buttermilk. About 10 o'clock each night, he would meander into the kitchen and crumble a piece of cornbread into a glass of buttermilk, stand at the counter, and drink it. Then he'd make the rounds to the front and back doors, checking the locks. Once everything was secure, he would step into the bedroom I shared with my brother.

Zephaniah 3:17. The Lord your God in your midst, the mighty one, will save. He will rejoice over you with gladness. He will quiet you with his love. He will rejoice over you with singing. Joy FM.

Good afternoon. John here with you on Joy FM, and I love a good hot dog, and I love sports, but I do not like eating hot dogs as a sport. But if you do, then you probably know this name. It's Joey Chestnut, and he holds the world title for eating the most hot dogs, the Nathan's hot dog record. He ate a record-breaking 76 hot dogs and buns in the 2021 competition. That is a record that I'm happy he gets to hold.

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Good afternoon, friend. John here with you on Joy FM. And today, I'm sharing a little 4th of July trivia with you because tomorrow, Saturday, is the big day. And I know you're going to be seeing family and friends and others. And I need to prepare you with some great trivia. Well, I just learned this myself. I didn't know it till now. And that is, there is something written on the back of the Declaration of Independence. And it's upside down. So what does it say? It says, Original Declaration of Independence, dated 4th. July 1776. Now, it's not clear who wrote the message, but we clearly know what it means. And now you know.

0: There is a bright light on the horizon, and we have plenty of evidence for it. We have biblical evidence, and boy, does it lift your spirits. Jesus Christ is coming back for us, and he's coming back soon.
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3: Imagine this. 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

Your verse of joy today comes from Galatians chapter 5, verse 13. It reads, "You, my brothers and sisters, were called to be free, but do not use your freedom to indulge the flesh. Rather, serve one another humbly in love." I'm John. 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

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I'm John, and coming up, I've got Joseph Habedank, Gold City, Booth Brothers, Lefevre Quartet, but right now, the Kingsmen. I just stopped on my way home, right here on Joy FM.

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Good evening, John here with you on Joy FM. And this next piece of trivia, well, I knew part of it, but not all of it. So the question is, what's the proper way to fold an American flag? What shape? Well, if you don't know, it's in the shape of a triangle. And I can still do that with my eyes closed. However, there is a reason why it's in that shape. It's tri-quartered, just like the hats the soldiers wore in the Continental Army during the Revolutionary War. Now you know.

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Good evening, John here with you on Joy FM. And when I think about iconic symbols of America, you certainly have the Statue of Liberty. You have Mount Rushmore. And then there is the Liberty Bell, the one with the crack in it. I actually have a picture of myself with that bell from about age 10. And my oldest son, he has a picture with the bell. He was around age 10. And my youngest son, Micah, he has a picture of himself by the bell when he was about age 10. But that's not really the trivia. Here's the trivia. Did you know that the Liberty Bell is tapped 13 times every 4th of July? It's true. Descendants of the Declaration of Independence signers tap the bell 13 times. That tradition exists to honor the original 13 colonies. Now you know.

0: 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Here's the essence of the principle again. 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

Good evening, John here with you on Joy FM. Our American flag has changed over the years, but that 50th star, well, it wasn't added until July 4th, 1960. And why was it added? It was added to symbolize Hawaii's admission into the U.S. as its 50th state. Now you know.

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I'm John, and I'm playing you the very best in Southern Gospel. Coming up, The Inspirations, Jason Horde, Greater Vision, but right now The Hoppers, Life is Good, right here on Joy FM.

0: I have a pastor's heart and sometimes I hate it. The downside of that is that I want to fix every problem. Sometimes pastors think they are everybody's mother. They're Christians like that too. Let me tell you something I've learned that you might find helpful. Sometimes the problem is from him, and even mothers shouldn't get in the way. Be concerned, pray, and show compassion, of course, but if God is trying to fix something, don't you try to fix it yourself. It makes the problem worse. The trick, of course, is to know the difference between what to leave alone and what to try and fix. I'm not sure how to do that. I'm Steve Brown. You think about that. Share what you just heard with a friend. Go to youthinkaboutthat.com.
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John here with you on Joy FM. And that's about all for me tonight, but before I go, let me leave you with this. It comes from 2 Corinthians chapter 3, verse 17. It reads, "Now the Lord is the Spirit, and where the Spirit of the Lord is, there is liberty." May the Lord bless you and keep you until we meet again. Happy 250, America. Good night.

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Hey, it's Brendan. Thanks for stopping by this Friday evening. Hey, let me know one fun thing that you're going to be doing over the weekend as we're honoring Independence Day, year number 250 of this great nation. And you can call me and let me know what you're doing at 888-985-6936. Let me know some fun plans and ideas that you have for this weekend. More great Southern gospel music is coming up next. Here's J.D. Sumner.

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Hey, it's Brendan. Your Bible verse for this Friday evening comes from the book of Romans chapter 12, verse 12. It says, "Rejoice in hope, be patient in tribulation, be consistent in prayer."

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0: The novelist F. Scott Fitzgerald once said that the true sign of first-rate intelligence is the ability to hold two opposite ideas without losing the ability to function. Philosophers call such a position antinomy, two true ideas that appear to be contradictory. For example, the Bible says that God's predestination and man's free choice are equally true. Yet those two truths seem contradictory. That's because our ways are not God's ways, as the prophet Isaiah wrote. What may seem contradictory to our mind is not contradictory to God's. We need to rest in the fact that God is God and we are not. This is David Jeremiah encouraging you to get on the road to new life. Discover who God is on Route 66.
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It's Brennan with you here on your Joy FM. And coming up, I have the likes of the Collinsworth family, the Tallies, and right now, Kingdom Heirs.

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